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0: 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Cause I like it. No diggity, no doubt. Yeah. Blackstreet Productions. We out, we out, ride. We out, we out.
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0: 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Cause I like it. No diggity, no doubt. Yeah. Black Street Productions. We out, ride. We out, we out.
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1: It's just one of those things that can ruin your entire life temporarily.
0: What?
1: It's such a weird problem to have.
0: Mm.
1: Flies in my house. Oh, gosh. And I've deep dived what's happening.
0: Yeah.
1: So I thought they were fruit flies.
0: Right, right.
1: All of a sudden, they just started showing up. I've never had this problem at my home. And I was like, okay, like something is wrong here.
0: I feel like it's seasonal. Like you see them certain times a year, but you're right. I know what you're talking about. Like typically I turn around and I go, what's wrong with the bananas?
1: Right. But it wasn't just one or two. It was like all of a sudden I'd be sitting on my couch doing work and one would just fly into my mouth. This is not okay.
0: All right.
1: And then I'd be lying in bed on the second floor.
0: Like, no bananas nearby.
1: No bananas.
0: No.
1: None. And I'd be scrolling on my phone with my old lady glasses on, and all of a sudden there would just be one landing on my screen.
0: Okay, so wait a minute. I thought I was just disgusting because I have actually seen this in the last week in my house.
1: Oh.
0: What is happening?
1: Well, here's how crazy my husband is, because we are both deeply disturbed by this. He took a photo of said fly.
0: Yeah.
1: And he did like a deep dive on the internet, whatever he did. And it turns out it's not a fruit fly. It's another fly called a, hold on, wait for it.
0: Oh, it's going to be Latin, man. There's no way you're going to be able to pronounce this. Homogeneous flyacus, whatever.
1: Phorid flies. P-H-O-R-I-D. Or
0: okay.
1: Phorid flies.
0: That was unexpected. Yeah. I thought it was going to be a much longer name.
1: It has a humped back, and it's a little different than a fruit fly because it breeds in organic sludge, decaying matter, and moisture. There might be a dead body somewhere in my house.
0: Oh, great.
1: I don't know where it came from.
0: I think it's probably just like moss outside or algae or something like that. But it is strange that they're all getting in the house.
1: Right. So it says that it can come from dirty drains, garbage disposals, or sewage leaks. So I've been going crazy at my house. I sent out Paul to do all the stuff, like get the stuff that you have to pour down the drain.
0: Yeah.
1: We've been pouring bleach everywhere. And then I was like, well, how do I trap them? So my new obsession, I have 5 glasses of apple cider vinegar scattered around my kitchen.
0: Uh-huh.
1: And every morning I go downstairs before I come to work and I lift them up and I count how many flies we've murdered with our apple cider vinegar.
0: This is a disgusting habit you've developed.
1: Well, it's a serious problem because I thought at this point, after the long weekend, it would be done, right?
0: Yeah.
1: Nope. They're still there. How long is this going to take? Where is it coming from and when will it end?
0: You know what? When there's something that you can't explain scientifically, right? And something that must feed, I think you have to make a sacrifice. Something has to be given over to the flies for them to go away.
1: Something
0: they used to do this with volcanoes and stuff.
1: No, something already has been sacrificed. There has to be a dead body. That's where they're coming from. I just don't know where the body is.
0: Well, I would find that. That's

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11: 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Then you'll decide who's right. 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
1: One couple.
2: It makes me furious. 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
2: And I'm being deprived of going there because I'm a guy?
1: You decide the outcome.
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4: Every day a couple joins us to let us know what their disagreement is about. And then it's up for you to decide who's right. Bill and Brittany, what's going on?
5: So our 7-year-old has an obsession with bugs, not collecting bugs like most kids, but actually killing bugs. He's really obsessed with it, and it's starting to concern me, to be exact. He'll use a hammer. He gets excited with stepping on it. He'll come across the room, and he'll actually have a tantrum if someone kills a bug before him. And that's where my concern is, because I'm starting to think, like, well, maybe this is the first sign of maybe a serial killer. I don't know. I'm just a little worried.
0: Right. Fair enough. How old is he?
5: 7.
4: Okay.
0: 7. Bill, what do you think about this? What's going on?
6: Yeah, I really don't see that it's that big of a deal. I'm pretty sure every little boy has killed ants with like a magnifying glass using the sun. You know what I'm talking about?
4: Yeah, but didn't your wife say he used a hammer?
6: Well, yeah, he gets a little bit creative with it, but he's not, like, pulling the wings off of butterflies or anything, and he's not killing anything bigger than that, like a squirrel or, God forbid, like a dog or something. He's just doing cockroaches, ants, you know, and he's always cleaning up after himself when he does it, so I don't know.
0: Gets rid of the evidence.
6: A lot of little boys do it, you know. They squash bugs, they squash cockroaches. They think it's fun, and they grow out of it. It's really not that big of a deal.
0: Okay, so let's clarify here. So it's bugs, all right? You said it was bugs.
4: Not dogs.
0: Yeah. It's only, right, obviously. Oh, my God, how horrific. Because then, you know, we would have to report you to somebody.
4: Yeah.
0: But, okay, so these bugs, I mean, we look at all these bugs as being, like, detrimental. Are they the common bugs that people don't want? Like, you mentioned roaches. Clean that up if that's in your house. But, I mean, like, we're talking, like, spiders and
6: and
0: ants and stuff like that.
6: Yeah, it's pretty much exactly, it's just that. Now, like, I don't think this is something that we shouldn't talk to him about, of course, like, so that we know, hey, son, we don't want this to evolve into something bigger than this, but I don't think it's a big deal if he squashes a spider or a cockroach every so often. And like I said, he always cleans up after himself, so I definitely appreciate that part of it.
4: Okay. I don't know if that's a selling point, Bill, at all, honestly. And Brittany, you think this is a gateway? This is a gateway to bigger problems down the line.
5: Yes, especially to cry because your dad stepped on the cockroach before you got to it. That makes me concerned.
4: I don't know. It's like when you go to an elevator and you push the button before your kid gets to and they freak out because they wanted to push the button. I guess it's different when it's bugs.
0: Yeah, well, I mean, is he torturing them, right? Like, I mean, is it a situation like that? So you mentioned the magnifying glass and ants. And, you know, listen, we don't think of ants as having any sort of feelings or whatever. I think scientifically they don't is what the theory is.
4: We don't know that.
0: Feel anything.
4: I haven't talked to an ant. Right,
0: so what I'm saying is like, so, I mean, he's not torturing these creatures, right? He's just eliminating them from your household or from his pathway. What?
6: That's what I was observing.
0: Well, okay. A sidebar on this, we were in the yard and we were with Jaden and he's 2 and we were talking about how pretty these butterflies were. They were actually moths. And then he all of a sudden stepped on them and we gave him a full lecture about it. But he's not 7 chasing them across the room trying to destroy them.
4: Is this normal? What do you think? 1-800-330-9999. It's a Couples Court.
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7: The arguments are real. The verdict?
17: Well, that's on you.
1: It's Couples Court with Anna and Raven.
4: Is squishing bugs a gateway for your child becoming a serial killer?
0: I mean, I don't even like that term that we're throwing it around loosely and just having fun with it, but is it an indication that there's something else going on? Right now, Bill says, our son isn't torturing bugs, but he is killing them, and he seems to be getting creative with it.
4: Brittany, I don't think it's going to lead to something, but yeah. He used a hammer, Raven. Okay. So Brittany says that this is a problem, like the fact that he's become obsessed with this.
0: Yeah.
4: But Bill says this is what little boys do. What do you think? 1-800-330-9999. Rosa.
18: I don't know whose side I am on. I mean, they're on the air talking about cockroaches. Son killing cockroaches. Get rid of the cockroaches!
0: I'm with you on the cockroaches. Right, yeah. Okay.
4: Yeah, but he's squishing bugs.
0: And I like the way that you say cockroaches.
4: A cockroach.
0: Right, but, yes. You know, he's killing bugs, basically. Do you think that that's an indication that there's something else going on, or is their son just being a little boy?
18: I mean, if you hit him with a hammer, I think there's something else going on.
0: Okay. All right. Well, thanks for the call. All right, cockroaches.
4: A cockroach.
0: Oh, you do it well.
4: Whose side are you on? 1-800-330-9999.

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1: Would you be concerned if your 7-year-old son had a fascination with squishing bugs?
0: Yeah, I mean, they're concerned right now because they feel like it might be a little bit more than that. Brittany says that their son is squishing bugs. That's one thing, right? But he gets upset if somebody else kills a bug and he doesn't get to do it. He's used things like a hammer, shoes, all those different things. Bill says, this is just a kid. Like a magnifying glass over an anthill. He's just exploring with these things. I don't think it's going to be something else. But she says, let's not find out.
1: Right.
0: Let's do something about this now.
1: Is she overreacting? What do you think? 1-800-330-9999. Hey, it's Anna and Raven. Whose side are you on?
2: I think that I'm on the wife's side. First of all, the fact that the kid cleans it up is not something to praise.
0: Right.
2: And an exterminator would be probably the first route I would go with the cockroach situation. But yeah, that's not normal behavior.
0: Bill, what do you say? Whose side are you on today?
3: I know Anna, and I'm on the guy's side. Let that little boy kill bugs. And, you know, growing up as a boy, what's happening? We're demasculating the boys.
0: That's it, because we're telling them not to clear bugs.
3: Killing the bugs away from them is just, you know, it's wrong.
0: James, what do you think? Whose side are you on today?
4: I am on the mother's side. I actually think the father had a little bit of a point when he said, you know, it's not like it's going to evolve into anything, but you know what? Maybe it will. Maybe he'll decide he wants to bully someone someday. But just the fact that it may not be a big deal, but just the fact that the parents don't want him to do it and he's doing it anyway, that's a compulsion problem. And also, he's not listening. I think, you know, they should make him eat the bug that he, any bug that he kills. No, I'm just kidding.
0: That's how parents used to get you to stop smoking, right? They'd make you eat the cigarette.
1: Well, yeah, but I don't, all right.
4: Right, okay. That's perfect.
5: The verdict is in. Jury foreman, what are the results?
1: Brittany, our audience agreed with you. There is nothing wrong with having a conversation with your son about compassion and the right way to be treating all animals. So taking a hammer and, you know, slamming an ant, you're right, is not normal and it's not nice. And you should definitely let him know that.
0: Yeah, you want to teach empathy, obviously, right? Respect for all living things.
6: Yes. Thank you guys for understanding. I'm thinking about therapy at this point.
0: Well, I mean, that might be a jump too far, yeah. Right? But let's talk to him about it first. Certainly at 7, maybe you can mention it to the school nurse or a guidance counselor if you have one and kind of go from there. And they can see whether or not they're seeing any behavior like that at school, too, before we, like, you know, commit them. Bill, the votes didn't go your way. People think that it's worthy of a conversation or whatever. I mean, at least your eyes were open enough that you made the phone call. So obviously you think to yourself, there might be something weird here.
7: Yeah, and honestly, if my wife is really that concerned about it, then I'm more than happy to support following up on this and getting our kids some help.
1: Okay, great. If you have a problem too, send an email, couplescore@annonraven.com.
0: I don't know if I'm comfortable with getting some help, but certainly having a talk. A talk is good.
1: You know that group chat where somebody always knows what's going on, you know, where to be, what's happening, who's got the hookup?
5: Yeah. This is that group chat.
0: Get into the Anna and Raven group chat and get the inside scoop on concerts, cash, artist merch, and we'll tell you where we're popping up next.
1: Free coffee, surprise giveaways. We're not telling everybody. We're telling the group chat. So get in the know. 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And get into the Anna and Raven group chat.
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1: Everybody's got a labor story, right? 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
1: Yo, man.
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1: Open up, man.
2: What do you want, man?
1: My girl just caught me.
2: You made her catch you?
1: I don't know how I let this happen.
2: With who?
1: The girl next door, you know?
2: Man.
1: I don't know what to do.
2: Say it wasn't you.

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1: Being criticized is something that kind of get used to if you put your life on the air every single day. Being made fun of because I have an alarm clock from the 90s wasn't on my bingo card for this month, Raven.
0: Yeah, you know, I mean, sometimes things happen. They find things in photos or they talk about things that we talk about and they go, wait a minute. That's nothing like I've got going on in my life.
1: So everybody apparently in the world uses their iPhone or their phones as an alarm clock. And good for you. I'm glad that works. But I can tell you something. For the last 15 years, I've been getting up at 3:40 in the morning to come to work, and I've never overslept once in my life. And you want to know why? Because I got an alarm clock that blares throughout the entire house if I don't shut it off every morning.
0: You know, I think everybody is familiar with the sound of old school alarm clocks, but they're jarring. Right?
1: Yeah.
0: They're not pleasant whatsoever. I think that you could probably find a doctor that would say it's not healthy for you to wake up that way, but they can be effective.
1: Yeah, we were posting pictures of what we have on our nightstand, and everybody was commenting about, like, what was that clock from 1994? Mm-hmm. I'm like, yeah, kind of is.
0: But in your house, you got to go with something that works for you, right? It's your house. It's your life.
1: Well, that's the thing. It's like there are some things in your home, if you look around, they are old. They are outdated, but they are tried and true. What is that for you? You're never getting rid of it. 1-800-330-9999. Charlie.
2: We have a two-story that was built back in the 70s, and they built an intercom system into the house. You can buzz the kitchen. You can, like, buzz the front entry. It's old. It's clunky. It's the best thing ever for our family, and I will never get rid of this. That intercom stays.
0: I love that. I want that.
1: An intercom.
0: Yeah. I mean, we have phones, we could text, but intercom, so much better.
1: Where did we? Well, we have the inside our home, we have cameras. So you can talk through, like, the phone through the cameras.
0: Yeah.
1: So I like when I see, like, one of the girls sitting at the kitchen table and I'm here at work and I'll just go on. I'll be like, this is gone.
0: Make voices.
1: Yeah. And then, like, you know, then you see them, like, looking around and they're like, Mom, stop watching me. It's creepy.
0: Right. I love the idea of walking up, though, and it being that, like, that old buzzer sound type thing, like you would try to get into your friend's security building or something.
1: Absolutely.
0: Love that.
1: Yeah. Raya, how about you? What's the most outdated thing in your house? You're never getting rid of it.
3: My grandmother had this old handheld cheese grater, and I'm not even talking about the ones that are shaped like a little pyramid. It's like a sheet of metal with a handle on it, and I love it. That cheese grating is so smooth and perfect. And my kids are like, ew, get the bag cheese. That's gross. But it is perfect. I mean, obviously I wash it, but man, the cheese comes out so beautiful. Never getting rid of it.
0: It sounds like a plate of murder or like those things terrify me. They really do.
1: Oh, I've sliced open my hand many times. I remember when mandolins were in. I remember I registered for my wedding for a mandolin. I don't know if they're still in, but it was something I really needed. Then I almost took off like a sliver of my pointer finger.
0: Oh, yeah.
1: First and last time I ever used that thing. Guaranteed it cost like $200 at a time.
0: Permanent injury.
1: Yeah.
0: Yeah.
3: For sure. It's not a safe thing, but it does really do the job.
1: That's
3: before safety was really a thing, you know.
1: 1-800-330-9999. It's old, but you're never getting rid of it. It's in your house. What is it? 1-800-330-9999.
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1: If my mom makes me something and she makes it in one of those old school, remember like the Corral dishes with like the glass top on it?
0: Oh, yeah, yeah.
1: Oh,
0: oh, I love those.
1: She's never getting it back.
0: The casserole.
1: Yeah, it lives at my house now, that dish.
0: See, a lot of people tell me that they don't make them now as good as they used to, even when you get the expensive ones.
1: Yeah.
0: I used to have a friend. They had a dumbwaiter system in their house.
1: Get out of here.
0: Yeah, I mean, it seemed incredible at the time, right? I mean, they would ride up and down in it when they were little, and I found that to be, you know, incredibly dangerous and claustrophobic causing. But, you know, when you look at it as an adult, you're like, that's not practical.

0: We're waking up the Midlands. 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
1: Timeless. There's just some items around your house that you've had for a bazillion years and you're never getting rid of it because older is better.
0: You know, houses change, right? Styles change over the years. My grandmother used to have built-in bookcases on both sides of her fireplace. So the fireplace mantle was very ornate. If you went into a house like that now, I guarantee you a contractor would be like, we're ripping all this out.
1: 100%.
0: We're going to take down this wall right here.

0: Yeah. It's going to be great. It's going to be open. Big bay window.
1: Right. Everybody keeps making fun of me because I still use like an old school alarm clock. Like the Yeah, it's because it wakes me up every day. I've never been late for work in my life.
0: Some things in your house, if they're good, they're good. Why fix it if it ain't broke?
1: What's that thing for you? 1-800-330-9999.
2: The Hamilton Beach blender. I think I've had it since college.
0: You know,
2: from the 70s.
0: You're going to laugh, but we did a bit about, I don't know, a month ago or something like that, where we had to go to the thrift shop and buy something we thought was going to make money. And I found an Art Deco chromed Hamilton Beach mixer stand up. And I paid $20 for it. Everybody told me it's not worth nothing. There's no way my wife's going to allow it in my house. I've hid it in the garage right now because I like it.
1: Okay.
0: I like it.
1: Some of those old appliances, they're just so good.
0: Yeah, don't judge me. I like it. I'm going to find a use for it somewhere. Nicole, what's that old, outdated thing in your house? Doesn't matter. You're not getting rid of it because it works for you.
3: I'm never getting rid of it. It is the giant wooden fork and spoon, like in Everybody Loves Raymond. We have them hanging up on our walls.
0: Are these the ones that you use in the large wooden salad bowl, or are these the ones that are like decorative in the size of like a pitchfork?
3: Yeah, they're probably like 4 foot tall, I would say. They were from Italy. Like, they're authentic. They're from Italy, and they were in my grandparents' house my entire life growing up, and then my grandfather was getting dementia and put them in the garbage, so I yanked them out and put them in our house when we bought it, and they've been there for 20 years.
0: So if you ever have to toss the salad in your entire garden, now you have it.
1: Absolutely.
0: I love it.
3: Yeah.
0: Thanks for the call.
1: Denise, what's in your house? It's old, but you're never getting rid of it because it's the best.
4: Well, it wasn't in my house. It was in my neighbor's house growing up, but it was a chute that went from like the second floor and the first floor to the basement. So you could throw all your clothes down.
0: Oh, yeah. Yeah,
4: the laundry. And having to lug it through all the floors.
0: Yes.
1: I would love one of those to this day.
0: Yeah.
1: I wish that my house had one of those.
0: You know, why
1: did they stop making them?
0: You know what they did is they put the air conditioning ductwork down that chute.
1: That's
0: what
1: they did.
0: You'd rather be hot, but not have to carry clothes.
1: Yep.
0: But, Wally, what do you have at your house? It's old, but you ain't getting rid of it.
5: I have a really old vacuum cleaner that just, it gets my carpet so clean, I don't want to get rid of it. The thing has to be like 30 years old. I got it at a thrift shop, so the fact that it was old when I got it and it still works wonderfully, I think there's something magical about this thing, and I don't want to get rid of it.
0: New vacuums are garbage. They are 100% garbage. You go through them every couple of years. I hate them. They're clunky. They're all plastic. An old Kirby or an Electrolux. Remember they used to sell those things door to door?
1: I was just Googling, do people still sell vacuums door to door?
0: I can recall very plainly my mother buying one and the argument going on for like a month because of what she agreed to pay for that vacuum. And my stepfather coming home and being like, wait a minute, what? What? Right. And it was like, it was a lot of money, man. And I got to tell you, that thing weighed 1,000 pounds, but it could suck the dirt right out. I mean, I don't care how deep your carpet was. Like, it would just lift it right out. Bye. They'd come in, they'd dump dirt all over your floor, right? Do the demo. You'd be like, oh my gosh.
1: So good.
0: Start vacuuming the chair. Yeah. Right? It was crazy.
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8: Did you have a baby over Labor Day weekend?
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8: No, you didn't.
9: No, I didn't.
8: You didn't have a baby.
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9: Yeah.
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8: No, we want to see, like, how's your baby? Send us a picture. We can't wait. And then we're going to put all the new moms in a hat to win some new diapers as well.

0: tonight.
1: It's 93.5 The Bubble, the Soda City spot to pop in and feel good with us. Ann and Raven, right now.
2: There's two major problems at the U.S. Open, and neither have anything to do with the players.
1: Okay. Do they have anything to do with golf?
2: No, the U.S. Open is tennis.
1: Oh, Raven. Right. Okay, that would make sense, okay. Right?
2: Yes. All right. Trending is
1: powered. I think there is a golf U.S. Open, isn't there?
2: I think so. All right. Yeah, but this is tennis.
1: You know what I mean.
2: Trending is powered by Gusto. 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First problem.
3: I do mine too because it's so strong there.
4: I don't know if you could hear that at home, but apparently there might be someone smoking a little marijuana.
1: Oh.
2: Yep.
1: That's been going on there for years. It's a big problem. Everybody talks about how bad it is there.
2: Yes. Yeah. It's a real problem. Even the players are complaining that everybody is smoking weed. And it's a real problem because it's distracting the players and their ability to play.
1: You know, I don't want to sound like a prude man because I am anything but, no question about it. But in my neighborhood, we get these one set of new neighbors. They moved in and it's so stinky, like his stuff. Like maybe he just needs less potent stuff because you can smell it like a skunk has been run over that moment in the neighborhood. It is. It's a lot.
2: I just don't think it's a. At a public event like that, where there's so many children, it's, you know, like, I don't want to be
1: forget
2: that.
1: The children, man, it'll make
2: mom.
1: You nauseous.
2: Anybody.
1: Yeah, it's a lot.
2: But that's not the only problem. Try to figure out what's more annoying, that or this.
5: An army of influencers are taking over the U.S. Open tennis tournament. Multiple incidents have disrupted play, and tennis fans aren't very happy about this. Tournament organizers are also fed up with the interruptions and starting to pool credentials.
2: Yep, the influencers have taken over. They're, like, doing all the photo shoots, and they're doing the live commentary, and they're being obnoxious, and they got to get the perfect TikTok, and they're doing the different transition scenes. And a couple times, the refs had to be like, guys, shut up and sit down.
1: Yeah, we got a match going on here.
2: Yeah,
1: we got stuff going on.
2: Happening.
1: I mean, if it interrupts play, obviously got a problem with it. Other than that, I'm not in the stands. I'm watching it on television, so it's not the end of the world for me. But all this is a bit nonsense. You know, resorts have stopped asking these people to show up. Mm-hmm. How long until it's happening at public events, too?
2: Well, they take it too far sometimes.
1: Yeah.
2: It's not like they're just, like, out in the hallway and they're recording themselves talking. It's like they got to make a scene. They have to do something to get the clicks and the views and the likes and the shares and all that.
1: Yeah.
2: Also trending, you haven't heard about the guy who got duct taped. So there was a man, and he was on a commercial flight from Dallas to New York City, and he went nuts. He was, like, yelling racial slurs and homophobic slurs, and he was getting crazy.
1: Good call.
2: So they didn't know what to do with this dude, and they decided, two passengers, along with the flight attendants, that they were going to restrain him. So first, they used zip ties, but it wasn't enough for this crazy person. Mm. So one of the guys, him and his friend, had just gotten back from a gun convention expo.
1: Okay.
2: They own a gun shop.
1: Oh, great.
2: And they said, let us step in.
6: So I said, let me just have the duct tape. While Rich was subduing and putting his weight on him, and I was using one hand, we started wrapping him around
1: his
6: upper torso, and then across his forehead, restraining his head in place.
2: Yep.
6: This way he couldn't bite anymore.
2: Good. I mean, that's good.
1: I mean, if somebody's biting, do whatever you got to do. I don't think that this is, like, unheard of now at this point. I mean, first off, the duct tape is on the plane. They didn't bring the duct tape. The airline had the duct tape and then the zip ties. So, I mean, if you're going to act a fool, man, and you're going to scare other people and make people nervous about, you know, what you might do or grab an emergency hatch or whatever, zip tie that sucker.
2: I agree.
1: Yeah.
2: I think 100%. But now the big question is he going to? So he already got fired from his real estate company where he works.
1: Sure.
2: Of course. But, like, you gotta be quiet. You're making everybody nervous. You gotta relax. You gotta sit down. Shut your mouth. Be nice.
1: Yeah, it could have been worse for him, right? He could have had a medical emergency after he was tied up. How about just take a break?
2: Yeah, exactly.
1: You know, order a drink.
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2: Did you have a baby this weekend? 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
1: Sure.
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1: Jordan and Marissa, you already know that life comes with all kinds of moments, ups and downs, and been there for one another through the good days and the hard days. Today is a moment to cherish.
0: I mean, I cut it up. I edited it. It was a little bit more smooth and eloquent when I did it at that point there. But the entire ceremony was 6 minutes long.
2: 6 minutes?
0: 6 minutes. Well, that's the modern ceremony right now with kids. Private vows. They did an affirmation, basically, of, you know, their vows to each other. But that was it. Abbreviated.
2: Raven was the officiant at his son's wedding this past weekend.
0: Only once did I nearly
2: cry.
0: Yeah.
2: You weren't crying.
0: Yeah.
2: Well, it was 6 minutes. It didn't allow much time.
0: Well, you know what I did was, so here was the thing is, I intended to practice as it ran up. And, you know, as it might be with huge events in your life, like just every minute ends up being incredibly busy right to then. So I didn't get any of that time. So I said, you know what I'm going to do? I said, it's only hard. And you know this, Anna, it's hard when you care about people. If you don't know somebody, like you walk into a room, it's a little bit more performance based, which is kind of what we do every day. So I was just like, I'm just going to act like I don't know these people. That's what I'm going to do for the next 15 minutes.
2: So romantic.
0: Yeah.
2: I'm sure.
0: Yeah.
2: I'm going to pretend like I don't know my son.
0: That's right.
2: And my future daughter-in-law.
0: Yeah.
2: And I'm going to be the officiant.
0: What a wonderful, absolutely gorgeous wedding. Mm-hmm. An incredible time. And we'll talk more about it, you know, throughout the day here. We'll have my wife. She'll remark about it. And I'm just seeing the first photos right now. And they're just incredible. I was showing you. They're just beautiful.
2: They are beautiful.
0: Everybody did their job, which was great. I was the most grateful for. Everybody. Except for my one couple of friends that flew in from out of state.
2: Wait, hold on a second.
0: They did not do their job.
2: Hold on. Are you telling me what I think? So if
0: they missed the ceremony. All right.
2: Well, I mean,
0: all right.
2: Was their flight late or did they get overslept?
0: It's Labor Day weekend, you know, so people are, you know, traveling in and it's difficult or whatever. So they had some sort of flight delay, yes.
2: Well, that's not their fault.
0: That's correct. But what is their fault is that they didn't put a card in the box. Oh, that's their fault.
2: So if you missed it, this was a big issue a couple weeks ago. Raven wanted to send out a group text to all his friends saying they had to give a minimum of $150 a person to attend the wedding.
0: Listen, I just don't want there to be any misunderstandings between me and my guy friends. There's a certain etiquette to this thing, and, you know, people should be aware of it. And I have to say this. Most of my friends were incredibly generous, and thank you very much, and we love your attendance. It was great. So you know what I did? Here was the best way, because, of course, you can't say to somebody, hey, where was your card?
2: Unless you're on the radio.
0: But you know... Well, I tried to do that preemptively, but then once, you know, there was backlash about it, my wife told me I couldn't do that.
2: Right, I wonder why.
0: So what I did was, them and a few other friends that had flown in from out of state and a couple locals came over for dinner and drinks on Sunday because they were still in town.
2: And you billed them?
0: And no, what I just did was I walked in and like Marlon Brando in The Godfather, I kissed one friend on each cheek, right, and hugged them deeply right in front of my other friends and said, I want to thank you for your attendance and your generous gift to the kids.
2: What a weirdo.
0: And then I didn't say another word. And then 30 seconds later, one of them said, oh, about that. And then, of course, the message was received. And then I sent them my the kid's address through via text.
2: But they flew in. So that brings like a whole new can of worms. That if you fly in, if you're traveling, do you really need to still give a gift? Is your presence enough? I mean, people have buried you saying that you cannot tell people what to give and when to give it.
0: Whatever with those people, right? The deadline was come. The bills were due. And I have to say the kids made out pretty good. It all worked all right. And this is the gift that we'll keep on giving, considering that the postage is only going to catch up in a couple days, and that's when they'll receive this gift.
2: Are you still going to be friends with them for not giving a gift, or are they dead to you?
0: I love them so much because I told them I would follow him to an ATM if necessary.
2: Oh, my gosh.
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5: 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We're going to take all the new mamas and we're going to put your name in a hat to win a whole bunch of free diapers.
6: Yeah, and you can use them because you're going to be on like an endless supply for years. Years.
5: It's true.
6: Years. Yeah.
5: But also, you know... There's always that interesting delivery story, and it always has to do a lot of times with how your partner behaves. Because I think there's a lot of pressure on guys and partners, like when you have 100%. To be in there, like you don't know what to do. And 9 times out of 10, from my friends' experiences and my own, it's wrong.
6: It's an emotionally charged moment, right? Yeah. There's a lot of pressure going on there. They're under a lot of strain. Who are they going to blame? The person's closest to them.
5: Right. So if you made a mistake when your wife was delivering, we want to hear it. 1-800-330-9999. That's coming up next.

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1: Your Labor Day delivery story. Did you have a baby over the weekend? We want to hear your story. You can call or text 1-800-330-9999. We're going to air everything that happened, and then we're going to pick one winner to get a whole bunch of free diapers.
0: Mm-hmm. It could be messy. It could be funny. It could be any of those things. Embarrassing, of course. We'll change your voice if you want to.
1: You know, we're laughing about this because the thing about the delivery room is that it's high stress. You know, they always try to play the relaxing music, and they try to make you calm. But the truth is that you're about to give birth, and your life is about to change forever.
0: Did you have a playlist? Were they that advanced when you were in there?
1: No.
0: Nope.
1: I mean, not that. I mean, Dakota's seven, so like it wasn't like, that long.
0: I mean, you could have
1: thought
0: of it, you know, 7 years ago, but you didn't decide not to.
1: My sister did. My sister did.
0: Mozart.
1: And, no, she had like all like she played Beatles music. Okay. She did really like relaxing things, and she thought it was wonderful, and it worked well for her.
0: Yeah.
1: For me, I like the fear, like the silence of the panic of the silence.
0: yeah. So you like to view your delivery as a test.
1: Yeah. And I think spouses tend to make mistakes. And I always like to share this kind of as a PSA. If your partner is giving birth, one of the things you want to not do is request that your father-in-law bring large pizzas into the delivery room. Now, you know, my dad owns pizzerias and, you know, he's a restaurant guy. So we had been there for 24 hours. I had a failed induction. Mm. And at this point, I was just holding on for dear life. And they wouldn't give me an epidural because they didn't want to slow it down even more.
0: Okay.
1: So now I'm in pain. I'm just in agony for like hours and hours and hours. I'm only allowed to eat ice chips. And my husband, instead of just, you know, plowing through with me, calls my dad and was like, Dad,
0: I'm dying.
1: I'm really hungry.
0: Bring me a pie.
1: And he's, all right. So, he, you know, my dad makes three large cheese
0: pizzas. This is something he can do. This is his contribution to the delivery.
1: So now,
0: Dad's excited.
1: I got my dad, my mom, and Paul, my husband, sitting at a table in the corner with their back to me. Yeah. They're back to me because they don't want me to see them eating the large cheese pizza.
0: Did any of the nurses take a piece? Did anybody?
1: No.
0: I mean, just put it in the hallway. Would that have been worse, though, if you could smell it out there, but you couldn't see it? Like, I know what you're doing out there. You're lying to me?
1: Yeah. No, so, it would have been better.
0: No, then you think?
1: Every once in a while, they would look over their shoulder and be like, you okay? And
0: they're
1: like, no.
0: With grease on their the corner of their mouth. I love it.
1: No, I'm hungry. I'm hungry and I'm in pain.
0: I'm starving and I'm dying over here. Right.
1: What do you got? Sausage and peppers? That looks good on that. What was the mistake you made when your partner was delivering? Or maybe you want to share your story about what your husband did. 1-800-330-9999. Eric.
2: Oh, man, right in the middle of one of my wife's pushes, I took a phone call.
1: Who was it?
2: It was a work phone call, and I guess it was just by habit or, you know, I don't know. But I answered the phone, and she gave me the cruelest look.
0: Well, it'll wait. Could have been an email. We're not saving lives here, pal.
1: Right. It's one of those times where you need to be fully present. I think I'd have a heart attack if anybody in that room took a call when I was trying to have a baby.
0: Yeah. Oh, hey. Yeah, I'm busy. But, you know, real quick, what?
1: Did you go in the hall at least, or were you, like, right by her side?
2: I was right there.
1: That's a mistake.
2: Yeah.
0: Yeah, we're here. We're having a baby right now. No, it's all right. What does Ted need? What? Okay, if you go on my desktop.
1: What was the mistake that your partner made when delivering? 1-800-330-9999.

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2: We're looking for your Labor Day delivery stories. If you gave birth over the weekend, we want you to tell us all about your baby. How'd it go? Everybody behave? Was it easy? Was it not easy?
3: The car ride in, the nurse's behavior, whatever happened in the hallway, the craziest thing you heard or saw, whatever. Yeah, the funny part, the sad part, whatever.
2: Yeah, but the thing is true is that there's always somebody in the delivery with you, room with you, and there's always a mistake to be made. I find that husbands tend to make these mistakes. I'll never forget. I was like, I hadn't eaten in 24 hours. I was just chewing on those ice chips, which is not real food. And all of a sudden, my dad rolls in with three large cheese pizzas, and him, my mom, and my husband just sat in the corner and ate it over my shoulder so I wouldn't see them.
3: Is there any place whatsoever that ice chips are more of a delicacy than when you're at the hospital for a surgical procedure or delivery or anything like that? Because there's no other place that if you were like begging for something and wanting something, they would be like, you know what, I'll get you some ice chips. And you'd be like, all right.
2: Right.
3: There's no other place. You're cool with that.
2: I'll never forgive my husband for eating all that pizza so I could just smell it as I sat there.
3: Delicious.
2: Yeah. What was the mistake that your significant other made when you were delivering? 1-800-330-9999.

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1: Labor Day delivery stories. If you delivered over the holiday weekend, we want to hear your stories. 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We'll pick one person and win a whole bunch of diapers.
0: Here's the thing, Anna. If you're in that room and you're not a doctor and you're not the person delivering a baby, you don't really know what to do with yourself. So sometimes mistakes are going to happen.
1: Absolutely. What was the mistake that your partner made when you were delivering? Or maybe you were the one that made the mistake and you learned your lesson. 1-800-330-9999.
2: So I had a C-section when I was delivering my baby, and my partner actually made the mistake of screaming like he was the one getting cut open.
1: Oh.
2: I couldn't feel anything, but yeah, I guess they told him that he shouldn't do that and to go behind the curtain.
1: Yes.
0: There is no way I could witness that.
1: Paul did. Paul, they said you can look if you want, but you know you don't have to. He did. He watched the whole thing.
0: No.
1: I don't know how he can still be my best friend and do all that after he saw all my guts.
0: Yeah, no, I couldn't do it. I don't want to do that. I don't want to see it. What if I trip and fall at that moment? Fall into your guts.
1: Do you want to see it? So he took pictures.
0: No, I don't want to see it. Tell me they're on your phone.
1: They're on my phone.
0: Why would you be walking around with that?
1: No, it's because you can see the baby being delivered, but you see the umbilical cord and everything. Do you want to see?
0: No.
1: We made them black and white so they're not as graphic.
0: I don't want to see. I do not want to see.
1: Yes, you do.
0: No, I don't.
1: Okay. Well,
0: I'm not going to look.
1: If you change your mind.
0: I'm not going to look.
1: Right here in this phone.
0: No.
1: Beautiful miracle of life.
0: That's just, what do you search when you search? Because you have like 30,000 photos, right? So what do you put in there? Baby or skin or blood or guts or intestine? What do you ask Apple to look for?
1: I'm not sure. Let me
0: see. What's the keyword?
1: Let's see what would be the probably baby.
0: Oh,
1: God. Maybe just be baby? Well, let's see. Hold on. Let me find out. Kevin, how about you? What mistake did you make when your partner was delivering?
3: So my wife and I had our first last year, and she was very vehemently craving salty stuff, especially bacon. And she kept begging me for like a Wendy's Baconator while she was in the delivery room. And I just kind of gave in. I DoorDashed a bunch of Wendy's with Baconators into the delivery room.
1: You can't do that.
0: I mean, I would have done it.
3: I know.
0: She's yelling about
3: so
0: it.
3: Mad.
0: She's upset about it. I would have been doing it.
1: But you're not allowed to have it.
0: Yeah, I don't.
3: I know.
1: It's the same thing like the pizza, like my husband did. You can't do that.
0: No, just whatever. If that's what she says she needs, that's what she's going
1: to
0: get.
1: No. If the doctors are telling you don't listen to her, she's in duress, she doesn't know what's happening.
0: Yeah.
1: You have to listen to the doctors.
0: Yeah, I got to live with her, Doc. Okay, you get to stay here, all right, and just deal with other people in other traumatic situations. Me, I got to go live this. I got to walk the walk. Oh, God, you're still looking for a keyword that works with your stomach.
1: I got to find this baby.
0: No, thanks.
1: Picture.
0: No, thanks.
1: Got to be over here somewhere.
0: Scalpel? Try searching that. Scalpel.
1: Ingrid, was it your partner that made a mistake when you were delivering?

0: Yeah, my husband grabbed the wrong to-go bag. He grabbed our suitcase as opposed to my to-go bag that was set. He had to go back and get it. I know now doesn't seem like a very big thing, but at the time it was like you had one job.
1: Right. Why were there multiple bags there? That's asking for a problem.
2: Maybe he's a prepper, right? He's ready for World War III, zombie apocalypse. A fishing bag? Could be anything.
0: Well, he grabbed my suitcase that is in the closet, and it has my wedding dress in it.
2: Oh. Nice.
0: And so he goes to the hospital with nothing useful for me.
2: That's right.
1: When you're looking for your nursing bras and you pull out your wedding dress, those are two very different points in your life.
2: Is there a seamstress here? We've got some fabric. We've got some material.
1: Yeah, but the worst, like, you get to the hospital and you realize you're just so mad because now you're in go mode. And you're like, you have to go home.
2: Right.
1: You have to go home.
2: But now you're in time, too, and you're like, even though they say it could be all day, you know, if you don't know.
1: Yeah.
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1: Were you mad, sad, or glad this weekend? Were you mad, sad, or glad this weekend?
2: It's as easy as that. Were you mad, sad, or glad this weekend? You could always call or text to 1-800-330-9999. Raven, producer Sophia, producer Justin. I was glad yesterday on Labor Day. Yesterday was also my husband Paul's birthday.
3: No, happy birthday, Paul.
2: Yay. And I said, what do you want to do? I'm like, you want me to invite my parents and my sister over? And he was like, I don't want to have to do work on my birthday. And I said, I'll do it by myself. And you know what? I did, and I'm glad. And you know what I had to do? Because I'm a big, strong girl.
3: What's that?
2: I had to bring up a folding table and chairs.
3: Oh my gosh.
2: All by myself.
3: Wow. Did you take out the trash after when it was over too?
2: Yeah, well, that I always do. But like, for me, I don't know why it's always so daunting to get the folding table and the chairs from the basement.
3: Yeah.
2: And to bring it upstairs on the patio.
3: That's definitely a husband job. Yeah. I mean, my wife, that forever.
2: And I dropped it on
3: job.
2: My foot. I dropped it on my foot. I cried for like 30 seconds.
3: Good, good. But you didn't complain to him about it.
2: No, I didn't say anything.
3: Yep.
2: No, he was golfing when it happened.
3: Oh, wow.
2: And I didn't even complain. I didn't tell him it even happened.
4: Wow.
2: Because I'm a good wife.
3: Wow.
2: Mad, sad, or glad, I was glad.
3: Good job,
2: Thank you, Anna.
3: That is pretty good.
2: Thanks.
3: I was overly overwhelmed with just gladness this weekend. The kids' wedding was flawless. You know, in my life, it's funny. My wife and I, we always talk about the fact that, like, it doesn't matter if it's a home renovation or something we order and we need on time or anything like that. There are often complications in our life. We've had this discussion, Anna, where it's just like everything in our life is custom, right? That's the way I look at it. And with the kids' wedding, everybody we hired, there wasn't a single glitch anywhere. Everybody did an exceptional job that just made our day so much more pleasant. And that's really all you can ask. Listen, it wasn't like that. On our wedding day, there were flaws.
2: Yeah.
3: Right? And it was still great and wonderful. But on the kids' wedding day, for it to be completely perfect like that, I was very glad for that. And I'm very grateful.
2: It. Yay!
3: Yeah, it was
2: Yay.
3: Beautiful. And they were gorgeous. It was a great party.
2: You'll see some things. Yeah, let's put some pictures up on our Instagram at Anna and Raven.
3: I just got to ask my wife about that. But I think we're good. I mean, they're up. Yeah. So I think we're good.
2: Sophia, mad, sad, or glad this weekend?
4: Also glad. Perfect weekend. It was packed. So crazy, but so much fun. I went jet skiing yesterday for the first time.
2: Whoa.
3: Wow. Yes,
4: it was so scary. I was going 5 miles per hour, but it's okay. Cause I
2: Justin, mad, sad, or glad this weekend?
5: I am mildly mad. I had an event that I had to go to over the weekend as well, and I needed to go get new clothes. So I went to my local department store, and they always have all this rewards cash and coupons coming out your ears.
3: Oh, they told you
5: everything's on discount. Mm. And the two items I needed to buy, oh, sorry, sir. No. This doesn't apply for any menswear in the entire store. You got to be kidding me.
2: Yeah. Why is that? Why is it like whenever you got a good coupon and you go to use it, it's never for the one thing that you want?
5: Oh, no, not this.
3: You know, I feel like every time we go to Kohl's now, somebody is telling my wife something about Kohl's cash. And the Kohl's cash was like the thing forever, you know? Like, I thought they based their whole business model on that.
2: 1-800-330-9999. Were you mad, sad, or glad this weekend?
3: Mm.

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4: 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Katie and Chris, what's going on?
5: So we're here because my boyfriend has a problem with me being friends with my ex-boyfriend.
4: Okay.
0: I mean, is it really just their friends and we have a problem with that? What your explanation of that, Katie, your characterization is what? Why does he have a problem with your ex being still in your life?
5: So my ex lives next door in the apartment building next door. And he's really handy with things. And recently a couple of things have broken around my apartment, like my dishwasher. So he's come over a few times to help me with some stuff around the house. And my boyfriend has a problem with it, which honestly, I don't think that he should because he can't help me with these things, so at least I have a friend who can help me.
4: Chris, why can't you help her with these things?
0: Oh, because he's not masculine, obviously. That wouldn't make anybody not feel good, okay. Right? Chris, please, what is your side of this?
6: Well, I mean, I feel like it's not, I feel like I don't have to prove that I can or have to prepare everything in the house. Right. I feel like we're past those gender norms and things, but the other thing is that it's becoming a pattern, not just the one favor. It's you know, fix the dishwasher here. It's change our lock in this door. Put the fix the shelf. You know,
0: the house has never looked so great. This apartment. Why he's not your building super, right, Katie? So why is he the one coming over to work on your apartment when he lives in the apartment building next door? Why wouldn't you just call the supervisor of the building, right, or your landlord?
5: I mean, I guess I could call my landlord, but he's a friend of mine and he doesn't mind helping out. And he knows that I've never been good at those things.
4: Well, when did you guys break up, you and your ex?
5: We broke up about a year ago.
4: Okay. And you've been with Chris for just a few months? How long?
5: Yeah, we've been together for 5 months.
4: Why, if you don't mind me asking, and I apologize, Chris, because this is certainly an uncomfortable thing to ask in front of you. Why did you break up with him? Or did he break up with you, or what happened?
5: I broke up with him. We had been together for a few years and we just realized we're better as friends than in a relationship, which even more so, like, I don't see why I shouldn't be friends with someone that I've known for a long time. And like, we're good as friends. And so, you know, I'll bake him some cookies after he helps me out with something.
0: Amazing.
5: And so as a thank you. And
0: amazing. Right. Yeah. And there's nothing wrong with that. Chris. You feel like this whole relationship between Katie and her ex is completely over and in a healthy place? Tell me that.
6: I'm still working through it.
4: Chris, have you met him? Like, have you been there at any times when he's come over?
6: I've not formally met him, but I know of him, yeah.
0: Oh, so you like cross paths maybe. I mean, you know of him, but he walks out with a tray of cookies and then you walk in and there is none.
4: With his hammer.
0: I love this.
4: I mean, is it such a bad thing for Katie to have her ex, who's a good friend of hers, come over and help and do some handyman stuff around the house? Is there anything wrong with just having a platonic ex?
0: Is this cool or not?
4: Is
0: that her ex is her handyman that's on call?
4: If he's next door, it's not like he's coming from across town.
0: Yeah.
4: He's next door.
0: Why call the landlord? Right.
4: I don't know.
0: 1-800-330-9999. Whose side are you on? It's the Couples Court with Anna and Raven. No, I'm totally fine with it.
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2: Is it such a big deal if your girlfriend who you've been dating for a few months still calls her ex to fix things around the house because he's very handy?
3: To fix everything. Like once a week, twice a week.
2: I mean, here's the thing. Katie says she has a good relationship with her ex. He lives in the next apartment building. It's not a weird thing. She just texts him and he asks if he could hang up something, change a lock, whatever. And he just comes over and does it. No big deal. Like, yeah. He's just a friend.
3: Yeah, the dishwasher breaks and she calls this guy. The dryer breaks and she calls this guy. Why doesn't she just call the supervisor?
2: Because it took forever.
3: Oh, yeah. Okay. I mean, you know that because you've dealt with her office management all that much. I mean, it's totally weird. And Chris is right to feel like, hey, wait a minute. This isn't appropriate. She said, I bake him cookies and stuff like that. It's just a good arrangement. Oh, it's an arrangement already. Okay.
2: What do you think? 1-800-330-9999. Sam, whose side are you on?
4: I am on the boyfriend's side just because he simply just said that he's uncomfortable. And if he's uncomfortable in the situation, then she should respect how he feels in that situation.
3: You know what's eye-opening to me is that she doesn't regard it at all. She's like, we're totally cool, so this is cool. And she doesn't seem to care what Chris thinks. And that says, like, there's just still a little bit of a charge between the two of them. I don't care what she says about her in her head. There's a little bit of a charge there. Oh, you can level this shelf. Well, it's things that he can't do. Oh, thanks for the call.
2: 1-800-330-9999. Whose side are you on?

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1: Is it such a big deal that if you have a good relationship with your ex, that you call him over every now and again to fix things around your apartment, especially because he lives in the apartment building next door?
0: It is very suspect, Katie and Chris, the fact that Katie calls her ex, even if they have a good relationship. It's cool to be cool with your ex. That's fine. I'm not saying that that's not okay. But it's different when you're calling them and having them come over your house once, twice a week, making them cookies because they fix something in your house, and stating, your new boyfriend can't do it, so I'm calling my old one.
1: Well, Chris, you know, he says, that's not my thing. I don't know how to do these things, but it bothers me that Katie does it.
0: Yeah.
1: What do you think? 1-800-330-9999. Raphael, whose side are you on?
2: I'm on the boyfriend side.
0: Tell me why. Have you ever been the unofficial super for an ex-girlfriend, and was it inappropriate when you were?
2: No, I don't think, I haven't been the super for my girlfriend, but I think when you go into a new relationship, you shouldn't have any, like, you shouldn't have that type of relationship with your ex. I think the only time you should have a relationship with your ex is if it involves kids.
0: I think you might be right.
1: Yeah, I think you're right.
0: Yeah, it complicates things for your new love interest.
1: Jessica, what do you think?
3: I think it is absolutely crazy that she is still calling the ex for help, and she should definitely be calling the landlord.
0: It's somebody else's

0: dishwasher. It's the apartment building's dishwasher. Right. Why do you call your ex from the next apartment building over to fix it?
1: Because it's
2: there's
1: fast.
2: There's definitely still something going on there.
0: Yeah, there's definitely something going on. I'm sorry, it's hot in here. The air conditioner is also broke. I've got my shirt off while I fix the dishwasher. Oh, okay.
1: But it's so convenient when you have somebody that will come fix stuff in your home.
0: Yeah. He's called the super. Newman, what do you think? Whose side are you on today?
3: I'm on a boyfriend's side. Yeah. There's some boundaries that, you know, every relationship should have, in my opinion. And I feel like dealing with the ex is one of those things you want to cross. Like, I mean, I understand he's helping, but, you know, he could help, be a plumber, but maybe he's laying something else. That job is done. If you get what I'm saying?
0: Yes,
3: you know?
0: No, 100%.
3: He doesn't really know that.
0: I think that when you're in this moment, you're in this relationship, like, there's still a little bit of a charge to it if you're the ex or whatever.
1: Right.
0: Whereas, like, when you look back on it after, you're like, no, that was inappropriate. It was inappropriate.
4: The verdict is in. Jury foreman, what are the results?
1: Chris, our audience agreed with you today. Katie, it hurts his feelings. It makes him uncomfortable. And if you really are looking to the future with Chris, you have to take those things into consideration, even if you 100% know all the help that your ex is giving you is on the up and up.
0: Yeah, it doesn't matter, because it just makes him feel like the door is open. I don't care what your ex says, whatever. That's the way a mind works in a man. He's still involved in your life in one way or the other. He's keeping you close to that. Basically, you're keeping tabs on the progress of that. So
5: that's exactly what I was trying to say. And I'm not asking her to stop being friends with him, not accusing you of anything. But, calling an ex once in an emergency is different than relying on him every time.
0: 100%. This guy still likes you, Katie.
1: Yeah.
0: Sorry. He still likes you.
1: Right. Or maybe he just likes to feel needed. Guys like that, too.
0: Yeah, well, it's the same thing. Yeah. It really is.
1: Katie, you're going to be okay with that?
6: Yeah, I think we should all sit down, have some drinks, have some dinner, and just, like, hang out. And I wish that Chris would be up for that.
0: Yeah, as if.
6: Like, I've been friends with my ex a really long time, even before we dated.
0: Yeah, I wish you luck. Chris, right. I wish you luck, guys.
1: If you have a problem, too, send an email. couplescourt@annonraven.com.
0: I'm not sure that got clearer or messier.
1: I don't know.

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3: 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Did you have a baby over Labor Day weekend? 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How's the baby? 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Delivery stories are the best, and everybody's got one.
4: Yeah, I mean, there's obviously going to be something that's unique about your story, no matter if everything went according to plan. Like, it will be different than other people's stories. We want to hear that.
3: Yes.

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1: What did you do on your summer vacation? Oh, gosh. Everybody's got a story, right? Now that Labor Day is behind us, it's almost like summer's over. I know you're not supposed to say that because the real end of summer is not for a couple more weeks. But everyone's back at school now. And there's always the first thing the teacher says. What did you do on your summer vacation?
0: I used to hate those tests, those quizzes, those essays, whatever you wanted to do, the oral presentation. I didn't like it. You know why? Because you always felt like yours didn't measure up, right?
1: Always.
0: If somebody else was like, I went on a cruise,
1: right,
0: or I went to Disney, or I did this, or I did that, it'd be like, well, I just, you know, hung out in my backyard,
1: yes,
0: rode my bike, broke my ankle, you know, that kind of thing.
1: Raven, producer Sophia, producer Justin, we have all written our essays. Mm-hmm. What did we do over summer break? Who would like to go first?
0: I'm going last.
1: Okay.
0: Or I'm going second to last,
1: right,
0: or whatever, because I've never been good at this.
1: Mm-hmm. What I did on my summer vacation.
0: Mm-hmm.
1: On my summer vacation, I got to do my favorite thing. Have drinks on a pontoon boat and float around the lake. Pontoon boats are party boats, and we're thankful for their existence. They were invented in 1952 by a guy named Ambrose Weirs from Richmond, Minnesota, who mounted a deck on top of two cylindrical... Did I say that word right, Justin?
2: So close.
0: Yep.
1: Cylindrical...
0: Yep.
1: Cylindrical.
0: Round.
1: Thank you.
0: They're
1: steel
0: round.
1: Steel tubes. The word pontoon comes from a French pont, meaning bridge or deck. He received a patent and is credited as being the father of pontoon boats. I hope one day to be able to have my own pontoon boat.
0: Wait a minute. He got a patent on that?
1: Yeah.
0: Does that mean that he gets paid every time a pontoon boat gets sold from
1: yep.
0: now on?
1: Yeah. Not if you say cylindrical.
0: He's super rich then, I'm guessing, huh,
1: yeah.
0: That dude? Wow.
1: Mm-hmm. Sophia, what did you do on your summer break?
3: Hi, class. My name is Sophia, and this summer I had a lot of fun. I swam in the ocean a lot and got stung by a few jellyfish.
1: Aww.
3: I am okay, though.
1: Mm-hmm.
3: I also got really mad when lantern flies landed on me.
0: Mm-hmm.
3: But the pros definitely outweighed the cons. I got to see my friends, hang out with my family, eat good food, and drink a lot of banana bread lattes. Miss you already, Summer.
1: Yay!
0: Those are good.
1: Those are good things.
0: You guys did a good job.
3: Thank
1: yeah.
3: you.
1: Yeah.
0: I'm going to need to regroup.
1: All right, Justin, go ahead. Read your summer vacation
0: God, we're
1: essay.
0: Doing this all right now?
1: Yeah.
0: Oh, no, I'm going to be sick.
2: My summer was mostly low-key and relaxing. A lot of bike riding and playing Nintendo. I saw a couple of great concerts, two of my favorite bands, and I got to spend a great long weekend with several friends who were from out of town, and they came to visit, and I was able to go to 3 baseball games. Also, I got to celebrate my nephew's high school graduation. It was also a bit of a logistical puzzle, rotating among 4 different cars for multiple months. And that was my summer.
1: Yay!
0: Yeah.
1: It's funny that as a grown man playing Nintendo over

0: summer break was still included in your essay.
1: Yeah, I mean, that'd be nice, pleasurable time, though, that's only yours.
0: Yeah, Raven.
1: That's nice. I like that.
0: Are you ready to read your summer vacation essay? Yes.
1: What I did on my summer. I opened the pool and spent at least 3 half days at it. Sure, I am glad I opened 8 new floats and left them out in the weather the last 3 months. I barbecued twice, cut the grass every 5 days, and every day off, it seemed like it rained. I made it to the beach for 3 days, paid for a wedding. Let me rephrase, still paying for a wedding.
0: Mm-hmm.
1: Bye, summer. It was nice knowing you. See you next year.
0: Yeah. Okay. Yay. All right. So how about you? What did you do over summer break? Do you have a story? What happened when you were on vacation? 1-800-330-9999.
2: 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Start every morning in the Midlands with a laugh.
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0: Hey, Joanna, what'd you do over summer break?
11: I went to Disney with my kids. I went to visit my dad in Orlando, and we went to Disney.
1: So much fun. How old are the kids?
11: 13 and 8, and it was a nightmare. They had fun. I didn't.
0: It is work. It is work to go to Disney with your kids. What was the worst part about it?
11: We were supposed to go to all parks. We went to Magic Kingdom and Hollywood Studios and Lisa Beach. After that, I said, I'm done. I'm not going anywhere. I'm done.
1: Mm-hmm. Was it super hot?
11: Oh, 110 degrees. My daughter wants to go see the little kid stuff, and my son wants to go to the grown-up stuff.
1: Yeah.
11: And it was a nightmare.
1: Yeah, yeah. When you're being pulled in opposite directions, it's always hard. You know, it's the most challenging thing. I love going on family vacation. I always say, I'm great in the morning. Let's do all our group activities in the morning, because after I've spent the entire day making sure that everybody in the family's happy, when it comes to dinner, I don't want to wait an hour for you.

0: get ready. 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Like, it's my time now. It's my time.
1: What happened to you over summer break? 1-800-330-9999.

0: Wake up and feel good. It's 93.5 The Bubble.
1: Labor Day is behind us. Even though technically it's summer for a couple more weeks. It's over.
0: Yeah, no, it's over. Now. Everybody knows it's over.
1: Yes. It's what sad. Did you do over summer break? You know, when you go back to school, like the first thing they say is like write an essay on what you did. What did you do? 1-800-330-9999. Darlena.
2: Oh, I was listening to Anna before. I said, we were so blessed that we live by the lake. And every single day or in the weekend, we invited different families of my son to share a blessing to go in the pontoon boat, go wakeboarding in the sea boat and go tubing, go everything. We invited the people so that we can share our blessing.
1: Pontoons are God's gift to Americans. And the ones that have a slide is like my dream come true.
0: It's like a rolling old pool of your own.
1: One day, when I win the lottery, I'm also going to buy a pontoon, just like you, Darlena, and I'm going to invite all my friends and family every weekend to come on my pontoon.
0: You know what I've seen a lot this year, Darlena, is the summer camp posts from the celebrities, right, where they're doing the thing. Sydney Sweeney had a bunch. Glenn Powell had a bunch, too, where it's like them and their group of friends on a lake. And they're doing all those things that you wanted to do or you did when you were a teenager. And the pontoon boat is key. Hey, Kelly, what'd you do on summer break?
3: I had the best break ever. I had surgery for hernia. I couldn't lift more than 5 pounds. And I got to read books all summer. It was awesome.
1: I mean, it started off a little shaky, but the reading books all summer thing kind of is awesome.
0: Yeah, your mind always feels great when you're reading regularly, right? Like you feel relaxed and in touch with yourself. It's good.
3: Yes, just go to the beach, that by myself. Mm-hmm. Oh, I loved it. It was the best summer ever.
1: Yeah.
0: Good for you.
1: Minus the hernia thing.
0: Thanks. Thanks, Kelly. Have a great day. Thanks for being with us.
1: Jackie, happened on your summer vacation. You never thought it would happen.
4: Well, I had the most beautiful, highly anticipated vacation in Dubai. It was so hot. It was gorgeous. It was beautiful. And, of course, any vacation I go to, my phone becomes my camera, period. It dropped, and it cracked. It shattered. I couldn't do anything. I couldn't phone in and out. I couldn't take pictures. It was just the worst. I couldn't believe it, and it happened on the first day there.
1: That gives me a lot of anxiety. Whenever I'm going to concerts or anywhere that I have the tickets in my wallet on my phone, I have a lot of anxiety about something happening in the meantime.
0: I understand. Highly afraid, right? Mm-hmm. Like if there's something hanging in the balance, Dubai, huh?
1: And lose your phone. How do you survive? What do you do?
0: I mean, you could probably get the world's coolest phone over there in Dubai, but like you'd have to venture out.
1: I just want my phone.
0: Yeah,
1: I understand. That stinks. That really stinks.
0: Dubai sounds so awesome and looks so gorgeous, but I'm afraid I would get into trouble over there. You know what I mean? Like, if you get into trouble in one of those countries over there, like, you could be there the rest of your life.
1: Yeah, nobody ever see you again.
0: You know what I'm saying? Yeah. Like, right. Like, I don't know if it's my algorithm or what, but I see these stories and I'm like, whoa, that's a rough way to do 30 years. I
1: can guarantee you it's your algorithm. Number one.
4: Well, they make it like you can't even yell or be loud.
0: Right.
4: It's not that bad.
0: Right. Like that's the things I've heard, right? Like, if you're not married, don't be making out. Like, if you're this, like, I hear crazy things, right? I don't know. I would have stayed back at the hotel and be like, my phone is cracked. I'm just staying right here. I did what you did.
4: It was the worst.

0: Nick.
1: You know that group chat where somebody always knows what's going on, you know, where to be, what's happening, who's got the hookup?
2: Yeah, this is that group chat.
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2: $3,000 is the jackpot for today's Can't Beat Raven. Emily, you ready to play?
3: Yeah.
2: All right. Can you please ask Raven to leave the room?
3: Raven, please leave the room.
0: You got it. Good luck, Emily. Here we go. $3,000.
2: All right. All right. Do you know your stuff, Emily? Because I think if you know enough of these, you're going to beat them today, okay?
3: Okay.
2: All right. I'm going to ask you 5 pop culture questions. You have 3 seconds to answer each one. I'll bring them back in, ask them the same questions. Whoever gets the most right wins. Ties go to Raven. Ready?
3: Yep.
2: Number one, TSA is testing a return to allow travelers to hang out with loved ones at the airport gates. So you'll be able to go through security without a ticket. What does TSA stand for? That's time.
3: I don't know.
2: That's okay. Number two, according to a report, Michelob Ultra is the most popular beer in America. Coming in second is the beer that has used the slogans Famous Among Friends, Up for Whatever, and Real Men of Genius. What beer is that?
3: Bud Light.
2: Number three, what's going to be the song of the summer for 2026? The finalists were Ella Langley's Choosing Texas, Shakira and Burna Boy's Die Die, and Hate That I Made You Love Me by what artist?
3: Alex Morgan.
2: Number four, King Charles issued a letter stating that despite Prince Harry and Meghan Markle moving back to England, they are private citizens not resuming royal duties. Who was King Charles III's first wife?
3: Princess Diana.
2: And number five, another artwork heist in France. 4 Renoir paintings were stolen, and they dropped 2 of them on the way out of the museum. What artistic movement is Renoir most closely associated with?
3: Oh, I don't know.
2: All right, let me bring Raven back in. Sophia, kick that door open so he sees.
0: No.
2: Let's go. 2 out of 5 for Emily.
0: Okay, let's go.
2: All right. Number one, TSA is testing a return to allow travelers to hang out with loved ones at the airport gates. So you'll be able to go through security without a ticket. What does TSA stand for?
0: Transportation Security Administration.
2: Yes.
0: Yeah.
2: Number two, according to a report, Michelob Ultra is the most popular beer in America.
0: Okay.
2: Coming in second is the beer that has used the slogans Famous Among Friends, Up for Whatever, and Real Men of Genius. What is that?
0: The Bud Light.
2: Yep.
0: Yeah.
2: Number three, what is going to be the song of the summer for 2026? The finalists are Ella Langley's Choosing Texas, mm-hmm. Shakira's A Die Die,
0: okay.
2: And Hate That I Made You Love Me by what artist?
0: That would be Ariana Grande, and my vote is Ella Langley. I mean, it's the song of the year as far as I'm concerned. Song of the decade.
2: Number four, King Charles issued a letter stating that despite Prince Harry and Meghan Markle moving back to England, they are private citizens and not resuming royal duties.
0: You know what that means? Charge them cover at every bar. Don't give them the best table at the restaurant. That's what that means.
2: Who was King Charles III's first wife?
0: Princess Diana, of course.
2: Yes. Number five, another artwork heist in France. 4 Renoir paintings were stolen, and okay. They dropped 2 on the way out.
0: Wow.
2: What artistic movement is Renoir closely associated with?
0: I'm just going to say Renaissance.
2: No, Impressionism.
0: Okay.
2: All right.
0: Yeah. My next question, guess was going to be watercolors.
2: Good. Yes, definitely watercolors.
0: Yeah, the watercolor movement.
2: Emily, 4-2 today. That's going to get you an Anna on Raven t-shirt.
0: Enjoy that shirt, girl. $3,100 tomorrow, Anna.
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1: Raven married off his son this past weekend. Big celebration.
0: You make it sound like he's going to get on a ship and I'll never see him again. We did get our kids married.
1: Yeah, let's talk to Raven's wife, Alicia.
2: Hello.
1: Congratulations.
2: Thank you.
1: Woo! You looked absolutely beautiful. I asked Raven if we could post some pictures, but he said we have to ask you first.
2: Yeah, as long as I get to approve of them.
0: What about the one that you sent me where your hand is not on your hip? It's it's down here. How's that one?
2: No, the one that I fixed.
0: Okay, yeah, the one that you fixed. Right, that's what I'm saying.
2: Yeah.

0: hand was not on your hip. Now it's lower.
1: No, you can use the one that I fixed it.
0: I don't know.
1: Which, the other one.
0: Which one did you fix?
2: I feel like you should just send it to me. Alicia, oh, my God. The one that you
1: I'll
2: want.
1: Just send it to you, yes. Anna.
0: Yeah, do that. Yeah, all right. That'll be the safest thing there.
2: Yes, absolutely. Yeah. Okay. All right, so tell us all about the day. How was it?
1: It was magical. It was perfect. It was amazing. I'm so sad that it's over already. I need like a baby shower to plan or something. So,
2: I mean, it's been 5 seconds he's been married and you're already waiting for a baby shower?
1: Yeah.
0: Well, they promised to do another one.
1: It was beautiful. It was everything I dreamed it would be for them. The room was gorgeous. The decor was amazing. I mean, the bride was absolutely breathtaking. My son was so handsome. It was perfect. I survived the toast without sobbing the whole time. People could actually understand what I was saying. And that's the thing I was most scared of. That and a dress malfunction, which I did not have.
2: Great. Yeah. All good stuff.
0: Yeah, it went great.
1: Yeah.
0: There was an interesting end to the evening as well, where the bride was actually delivered to the wrong hotel.
2: How did that happen?
1: Correct. So my best friend was like, oh, we'll drive her. She wanted to leave a little bit early. She wasn't feeling the greatest. And my son was having a blast and wanted to stay, and she didn't want to ride on the, we're not going to put her on the shuttle by herself.
2: Right.
1: So my best friend was like, oh, we'll take her home. We get to the hotel, we pull up in the shuttle, and my best friend's fiance is standing out there. And I'm like, what are you doing? And he goes, I'm waiting for Lindsay. And I'm like, she's still in there? And he goes, oh, no, we just got here. We took her to the wrong hotel.
0: Yeah, they took her to
1: a
0: hotel.
1: You did what? You took the most important person at the wedding to the wrong hotel.
0: Yeah, two towns over. And here's the thing. My daughter, she was, you know, at that point pretty tipsy. The wedding was, you know, nearly 8 hours long, Anna. That's why, you know, she ducked out a few minutes early. So they actually got her out of the vehicle, and she was walking around into the hotel, was going to her room, and was like, wait a minute. This isn't my hotel. This doesn't look familiar. And they were like, are you sure? It's totally your hotel. And she's like, nope, doesn't feel like my hotel.
2: That's weird.
0: Yeah.
2: But she's okay, right?
0: She's safe.
1: she's fine.
0: Yeah, we located
1: her. My best friend got her out of that dress, took her jewelry off, got her in her pajamas, and she was fine. She was in bed.
0: Even gave her a sup, gave her a hoagie.
2: Nice.
0: Right. Was like, here you go.
2: She cuddled up with a hoagie.
0: Yeah.
2: Your son's still at the bar drinking. She's got that sandwich.
0: We were dancing the whole time. Until the very last minute.
1: Oh, yeah.
2: Well, congratulations. I'm so excited. And coming up next, we're going to hear some of your officiant, right? So all your
0: That's
2: stuff.
0: Right, my ceremony work.
2: Yeah.
0: Oh, it's fantastic.
2: It's coming up.
0: I was all right.

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2: Raven was the officiant at his son's wedding this past weekend.
3: First time I ever did it, I told myself that I was going to practice this thing for weeks and weeks and weeks. And the way it just timed out, I read through this thing four times before I did it. But it was abbreviated and short anyways. That's kind of like the modern style right now. We have a number of couples that I've experienced this with recently, and it was quick.

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1: It's a testament to how much they love you, Raven, that they even asked you to be the officiant at their wedding.
0: One less person to pay. All right, that's what they did. They were like, we know a guy that can talk. We can do it. No, it was, honestly, it's quite an honor. At first, honestly, when they asked me, Jordan and Marissa, to officiate their wedding, I said no. I didn't think that I could do it. I was like, I'm not sure that I could do that. And then I kind of wanted to just enjoy the day and not have a job. But then I really thought about, you know, the fact that they had asked me.
1: I mean, it's your only son. It's your only chance to do it. So it's like, it's tough.
0: There would be no do-over. Right. So I would hate to think back on the reflection of it, the regret. So, of course, then I entered the priesthood and became ordained. Yeah. And now you have to call me father. And anytime I walk into a room and I'm carrying a plate, if I hand it to the right of me, it means that you're supposed to reach into your pocket and put money in it and then hand it to the next person. It's an offering.
1: Slightly offensive, Raven. Offensive.
0: Yeah. No, I was ordained in about 30 seconds online.
1: Good.
0: And then they sent me a bunch of sample scripts. And then I, you know, worked those over with the kids for a while. And, you know, the kids, they wanted to do a different ceremony. It's much more abbreviated now than it used to be. This is kind of becoming more and more the norm. And the entire ceremony was 6 minutes long. But, they, you know, here's some clips from it.
2: It's about laughing together, supporting each other's dreams, making memories, giving each other the space to grow as individuals too. It's knowing when to be there, when to give a little more grace, and when to remind each other not to take life too seriously. You must keep making time for each other. Keep laughing, keep making memories, and be sure to remember what made you fall in love in the first place all those years ago.
0: I mean, this is great advice from somebody who's just like completely in shambles most of the time in my relationship, you know, just always in trouble.
1: It sounds wonderful.
0: Yes, thank you.
1: Yeah, and I think that it probably killed you inside that you were only allotted 6 minutes to speak.
0: No, you know what? It was fine because it had a clear start, a middle, and an end. So, you know, they did their vows privately on the side.
2: Jordan and Marissa exchanged vows privately earlier today, and they're now going to affirm their commitment to each other with the exchanging of the rings. Jordan, please place the ring on Marissa's finger. Hold your hands, please. Jordan, before your family and friends, and with full heart and open mind.
0: Yeah, I got a little shaky there.
1: It's a big moment.
0: One time where I got a little bit, you know.
2: Do you choose Marissa as your partner in life, promising to love, support, respect, and grow with her through whatever the future may bring?
3: I do.
0: You know, it was dusty out. You know, like my allergies acted up.
1: I'm really proud of you for holding it all together. You did a great job.
0: Yeah, and then here's my grandson.
2: He's placed the ring on Jordan's finger.
0: It's right in the background.

0: Yeah.
1: Marissa, before your family and friends, and with full heart and open mind, do you choose Jordan as your partner in life, promising to love, support, respect, and grow with him through whatever the future may bring?
2: I do.
0: She was sassy. A little sassy.
3: I like it.
1: The fastest ceremony you've ever been present for. This is the part where it gets real. By the authority vested in me, I now pronounce you husband and wife. You may kiss the bride.
4: Yay!
0: Yay! It was gorgeous.
4: And you did it. You did a wonderful job. And right. If you missed it, for the last few weeks, Raven has been on a quest to lose weight. You lost over 10 pounds. Like, didn't it make you feel good?
0: I looked pretty good in the tuxedo, although yes. I think one photo with my wife where I'm standing there and I look pretty good, I'm like, wait a minute, why is my hand so large as compared to my head? And I think they may have head shrunk me.
4: From AI. Well, you do have, AI, you know, possibly. We say it all the time. Raven has an abnormally large head. Yeah. Right, we're going to post those pictures on our Instagram right now at Ann on Raven. You can check it out for yourself.
0: Yeah, look at how gorgeous my daughter-in-law is.
4: Yes, yeah, beautiful. She's beautiful.
0: Great day.
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1: It's just one of those things that can ruin your entire life temporarily.
2: What?
1: It's such a weird problem to have. Flies in my house. Oh, gosh. Oh, and I've deep dived what's happening.
0: Yeah.
1: So I thought they were fruit flies.
0: Right, right.
1: All of a sudden, they just started showing up. I've never had this problem at my home. And I was like, okay, like something is wrong here.
0: I feel like it's seasonal. Like you see them certain times a year, but you're right. I know what you're talking about. Like typically I turn around and I go, what's wrong with the bananas?
1: Right. But it wasn't just one or two. It was like all of a sudden I'd be sitting on my couch doing work and one would just fly into my mouth. This is not okay.
0: All right.
1: And then I'd be lying in bed on the second floor.
0: No bananas nearby.
1: No bananas.
0: No.
1: None. And I'd be scrolling on my phone with my old lady glasses on, and all of a sudden there would just be one landing on my screen.
0: Okay, so wait a minute. I thought I was just disgusting because I have actually seen this in the last week in my house.
1: Oh.
0: What is happening?
1: Well, here's how crazy my husband is because we are both deeply disturbed by this. He took a photo of said fly.
0: Yeah.
1: And he did like a deep dive on the internet, whatever he did. And it turns out it's not a fruit fly. It's another fly called a, hold on, wait for it.
0: Oh, it's going to be Latin, man. There's no way you're going to be able to pronounce this. Homogeneous flyacus, whatever.
1: Phorid flies. P-H-O-R-I-D. Or okay. Phorid flies.
0: That was unexpected. Yeah. I thought it was going to be a much longer name.
1: It has a humped back, and it's a little different than a fruit fly because it breeds in organic sludge, decaying matter, and moisture. There might be a dead body somewhere in my house.
0: Oh, great.
1: I don't know where it came from.
0: I think it's probably just like moss outside or algae or something like that. But it is strange that they're all getting in the house.
1: Right. So it says that it can come from dirty drains, garbage disposals, or sewage leaks. So I've been going crazy at my house. I sent out Paul to do all the stuff, like get the stuff that you have to pour down the drain.
0: Yeah.
1: We've been pouring bleach everywhere. And then I was like, well, how do I trap them? So my new obsession, I have 5 glasses of apple cider vinegar scattered around my kitchen.
0: Uh-huh.
1: And every morning I go downstairs before I come to work and I lift them up and I count how many flies we've murdered with our apple cider vinegar.
0: This is a disgusting habit you've developed.
1: Well, it's a serious problem because I thought at this point, after the long weekend, it would be done, right?
0: Yeah.
1: Nope. They're still there. How long is this going to take? Where is it coming from? And when will it end?
0: You know what? When there's something that you can't explain scientifically, right? And something that must feed, I think you have to make a sacrifice. Something has to be given over to the flies for them to go away.
1: Something
0: they used to do this with volcanoes and stuff.
1: No, there's something already has been sacrificed. There has to be a dead body. That's where they're coming from. I just don't know where the body is.
0: Well, I would find that. That's probably step one.
1: Right.
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9: 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Call us throughout the day.

0: 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Ann and Raven, right now.
1: There's two major problems at the U.S. Open, and neither have anything to do with the players.
0: Okay. Do they have anything to do with golf?
1: No, the U.S. Open is tennis.
0: Oh, Raven. Right. Okay, that would make sense, okay. Right?
1: Yes. All right. Trending is
0: powered. I think there is a golf U.S. Open, isn't there?
1: I think so. All right. Yeah, but this is tennis.
0: You know what I mean.
1: Trending is powered by Gusto. 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First problem.
2: Would you mind, too, because it's so small over there.
3: I don't know if you could hear that at home, but apparently there might be someone smoking a little marijuana.
0: Oh.
1: Yep.
0: That's been going on there for years. It's a big problem. Everybody talks about how bad it is there.
1: Yes. Yeah, it's a real problem. Even the players are complaining that everybody is smoking weed. And it's a real problem because it's distracting the players and their ability to play.
0: You know, I don't want to sound like a prude man because I am anything but, no question about it. But in my neighborhood, we get these one set of new neighbors. They moved in and it's so stinky, like his stuff. Like maybe he just needs less potent stuff because you can smell it like a skunk has been run over that moment in the neighborhood. It's a lot.
1: I just don't think it's a. At a public event like that, where there's so many children, I don't want to be
0: forget
1: that.
0: The children, man, it'll make you nauseous.
1: Anybody.
0: Yeah, it's a lot.
1: But that's not the only problem. Try to figure out what's more annoying, that or this.
4: An army of influencers are taking over the U.S. Open tennis tournament. Multiple incidents have disrupted play, and tennis fans aren't very happy about this. Tournament organizers are also fed up with the interruptions and starting to pull credentials.
1: Yep, the influencers have taken over. They're like doing all the photo shoots, and they're doing the live commentary, and they're being obnoxious, and they got to get the perfect TikTok, and they're doing the different transition scenes. And a couple times, the refs had to be like, guys, shut up and sit down.
0: Yeah, we got a match going on here.
1: Yeah,
0: we got stuff going on
1: happening.
0: Here. I mean, if it interrupts play, obviously you got a problem with it. Other than that, I'm not in the stands. I'm watching it on television, so it's not the end of the world for me. But all this is a bit nonsense. You know, resorts have stopped asking these people to show up. Mm-hmm. How long until it's happening at public events, too?
1: Well, they take it too far sometimes.
0: Yeah.
1: It's not like they're just like out in the hallway and they're recording themselves talking. It's like they got to make a scene. They have to do something to get the clicks and the views and the likes and the shares and all that.
0: Yeah.
1: Also trending, you haven't heard about the guy who got duct taped. So there was a man and he was on a commercial flight from Dallas to New York City and he went nuts. He was like yelling racial slurs and homophobic slurs and he was getting crazy.
0: Good call.
1: So they didn't know what to do with this dude. And they decided, two passengers, along with the flight attendants, that they were going to restrain them. So first, they used zip ties, but it wasn't enough for this crazy person. Mm. So one of the guys, him and his friend, had just gotten back from a gun convention expo.
0: Okay.
1: They own a gun shop.
0: Oh, great.
1: And they said, let us step in.
5: So I said, let me just have the duct tape. While Rich was subduing and putting his weight on him, and I was using one hand, we started wrapping him around
0: his
5: upper torso, and then across his forehead, restraining his head in place.
1: Yep.
5: This way he couldn't bite anymore.
1: Good. I mean, that's good.
0: I mean, if somebody's biting, do whatever you got to do. I don't think that this is like unheard of now at this point. I mean, first off, the duct tape is on the plane. They didn't bring the duct tape. The airline had the duct tape and then the zip ties. So, I mean, if you're going to act a fool, man, and you're going to scare other people and make people nervous about, you know, what you might do or grab an emergency hatch or whatever, zip tie that sucker.
1: I agree.
0: Yeah.
1: I think 100%. But now the big question is he going to? So he already got fired from his real estate company where he works.
0: Sure.
1: Of course. But like you gotta be quiet. You're making everybody nervous. You gotta relax. Yeah. You gotta sit down. Shut your mouth. Be nice.
0: Yeah, it could have been worse for him, right? He could have had a medical emergency after he was tied up. How about just take a break?
1: Yeah, exactly.
0: You know, order a drink.
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10: Did you have a baby this weekend? 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
11: Sure.
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1: Jordan and Marissa, you already know that life comes with all kinds of moments, ups and downs, and been there for one another through the good days and the hard days. Today is a moment to cherish.
0: I mean, I cut it up. I edited it. It was a little bit more smooth and eloquent when I did it at that point there. But the entire ceremony was 6 minutes long.
2: 6 minutes?
0: 6 minutes. Well, that's the modern ceremony right now with kids. Private vows. They did an affirmation, basically, of, you know, their vows to each other. But that was it. Abbreviated.
2: Raven was the officiant at his son's wedding this past weekend.
0: Only once did I nearly...
2: cry?
0: Yeah.
2: You weren't crying.
0: Yeah.
2: Well, it was 6 minutes. It didn't allow much time.
0: Well, you know what I did was, so here was the thing is, I intended to practice as it ran up. And, you know, as it might be with huge events in your life, like just every minute ends up being incredibly busy right to then. So I didn't get any of that time. So I said, you know what I'm going to do? I said, it's only hard. And you know this, Anna, it's hard when you care about people. If you don't know somebody, like you walk into a room, it's a little bit more performance based, which is kind of what we do every day. So I was just like, I'm just going to act like I don't know these people. That's what I'm going to do for the next 15 minutes.
2: So romantic.
0: Yeah.
2: I'm sure.
0: Yeah.
2: I'm going to pretend like I don't know my son.
0: That's right.
2: And my future daughter-in-law.
0: Yeah.
2: And I'm going to be the officiant.
0: What a wonderful, absolutely gorgeous wedding. Mm-hmm. An incredible time. And I'm just seeing the first photos right now, and they're just incredible. I was showing you. They're just beautiful.
2: They are beautiful.
0: Everybody did their job, which was great. I was the most grateful for everybody except for my one couple of friends that flew in from out of state.
2: Wait, hold on a second.
0: They did not do their job.
2: Hold on. Are you telling me what I think? So if
0: they
2: you...
0: missed the ceremony. Oh, all right.
2: Well, I mean,
0: all right.
2: Was their flight late or did they get overslept?
0: Labor Day weekend, you know, so people are, you know, traveling in and it's difficult or whatever. So they had some sort of flight delay. Yes.
2: Well, that's not their fault.
0: That's correct. But what is their fault is that they didn't put a card in the box. Oh, that's their fault.
2: So if you missed it, this was a big issue a couple weeks ago. Raven wanted to send out a group text to all his friends saying they had to give a minimum of $150 a person
0: to attend
2: the wedding.
0: Listen, I just don't want there to be any misunderstandings between me and my guy friends. There's a certain etiquette to this thing, and, you know, people should be aware of it. And I have to say this. Most of my friends were incredibly generous, and thank you very much, and we love your attendance. It was great. So you know what I did? Here was the best way, because, of course, you can't say to somebody, hey, where was your card?
2: Unless you're on the radio.
0: But you know... Well, I tried to do that preemptively, but then once, you know, there was backlash about it, my wife told me I couldn't do that.
2: Right, I wonder why.
0: So what I did was, them and a few other friends that had flown in from out of state and a couple locals came over for dinner and drinks on Sunday because they were still in town.
2: And you billed them?
0: And no, what I just did was I walked in and like Marlon Brando in The Godfather, I kissed one friend on each cheek, right? And hugged them deeply right in front of my other friends and said, I want to thank you for your attendance and your generous gift to the kids.
2: What a weirdo.
0: And then I didn't say another word. And then 30 seconds later, one of them said, oh, about that. And then, of course, the message was received. And then I sent them my the kids' address through via text.
2: They flew in, so that brings like a whole new can of worms. That if you fly in, if you're traveling, do you really need to still give a gift? Is your presence enough? I mean, people have buried you saying that you cannot
0: tell
2: people what to give and when to give it.
0: Whatever with those people, right? The deadline was come, the bills were due, and I have to say the kids made out pretty good. It all worked all right. And this is the gift that we'll keep on giving, considering that the postage is only going to catch up in a couple days, and that's when they'll receive this gift.
2: Are you still going to be friends with them for not giving a gift, or are they dead to you?
0: I love them so much because I told them I would follow him to an ATM if necessary.
2: Oh, my gosh. Okay.
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I say you look so fine that I really want to make you mine. 4, 5, 6, come on and get your kicks. Now you don't need

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talk about this, but that's okay because it's before lunch. It's 93.5 The Bubble. I'm Kenzie, and I regret to inform you that I got some upsetting fish news. They have found parasites in 96% of fish from a recent tuna haul. Now, when I read that someone had done a tuna haul, I was like, this is not a clothing haul, a grocery haul, a tuna haul. But anyway, the good news is that, you know, proper cooking and commercial processing kills the parasites. So canned tuna is, you know, generally not suddenly a biological escape room. Still, maybe don't inspect lunch too closely today.

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1: In an hour, I'm going to have your keyword to text in for your chance to win a trip to anywhere in the country. Maybe you want to go to Hawaii for some surfing, or maybe you want to, you know, fly to New York for a Broadway show.

0: be May.
1: Here's a cheerful little post Labor Day economic statistic for you. You're like, boo. Hey, hey, it's Kenzie, 93.5 The Bubble. And listen, the share of, you know, the economic output going to workers through compensation is at a record low. the translation for that in normal words that we can all understand means, we'll just say, the economy's pie can get bigger.

I think we need a moment to thank Nelly for Nellyville that came out in 2002, because that album had so many bangers on it. Okay, so we had Hot in Here, obviously. We had Pimp Juice. We had Air Force Ones. We had Dem Boys. It was such a good, it was a great album.

Well, we may need to put the map printers on standby. It's 93.5 The Bubble, and President Trump has posted several times suggesting that New Mexico be renamed New America. State leaders have rejected the idea, and the president does not have authority to officially rename a state. So for now, the road atlas remains safe from another update.

noon, your keyword to text in for your chance to win a trip for two to anywhere in the U.S. Any major city. You want to go to New York? You want to go to Miami? You want to go to Hawaii? Well, we can make that happen. Got to be listening for that keyword at noon. And also, we have an extra way that you

has fully taken the lead for number one artist at the number one spot for however many weeks. I think she's got to beat 22 weeks, I believe, which I think this would be it. So we'll find out more by the end of the week, but I really hope that she gets it.

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Miami-Dade officials had an extremely Miami idea for GTA 6. It's 93.5 The Bubble. There have been discussions about branding parts of the area around the games, you know, Vice City, but local law enforcement and other officials have pushed back over obvious concerns about associating public institutions with a game centered completely around crime. So, of course, no formal deal has been announced with that. For just

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That's up to you how you want to travel. 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
1: Ed Sheeran is under a lot of stuff right now. 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Ed Sheeran has not publicly announced a change as of now, but we will see what happens.

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Kenzie 93.5, The Bubble. You know, I was really disappointed that this little cutie pie didn't end up in Euphoria season 3. But hey, it's fine. He's doing his music thing, obviously. Here he is now. It's Baby Doll, Dominic Fike. 93.5, The Bubble.

Contemporary art has reached its final boss, I fear, and that is housekeeping equipment. It's 93.5 The Bubble. An exhibition, or at an exhibition, this collector offered $4,000 for what he thought was an experimental sculpture. Turned out to be a broken vacuum cleaner. So, honestly, listen, don't correct that man. Put one of those little, like, those little cars down in front of it. It says, Untitled Dyson Period 2025.

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Man, they keep coming after Stella Lefty left and right. It's 93.5 The Bubble, saying that her music is very similar to lots of other artists' songs. Now she had to have that like interpolation stuff on, what was it, Boston and another one for Noah Kahan and the Chicks. Well, now they're making it look like there's even more. People are calling her out left and right. And I'm like, girl, let her be. Now they're thinking that her Why Wouldn't We sounds like Blake Shelton's I'll Name the Dogs. And then Misery and A Million Dreams from The Greatest Showman apparently sounds similar. And I'm just like, listen, there's a lot of artists that have similar sounding songs, but I don't know. I think we're stretching things. On a chain.

Gen Z has officially looked at millennials and said, congratulations, you guys are the boomers now. And I got something to say about that. It's 93.5 The Bubble. Listen, they're roasting us for 90s nostalgia now, which I feel like they dress like we did. Or, well, not we, older people. I was like a 90s little kid. Okay, I was, yeah. Anyway, but also the Harry Potter obsession, I get that. It's a little overdone. And then the avocado toast pictures, had it on my toast this morning. I did take a picture. You know what I did? But I didn't post it, okay? And listen, when society collapses, guess who's still going to own 3 reusable mason jars and know every word to Mr. Brightside? Yeah, show some respect.

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I was 2 years old when I learned that the Monopoly jail guy has a name. It's 93.5 The Bubble. He is commonly known as Jake the Jailbird, which is incredible because for all my childhood, he was just the little criminal man behind bars. So I guess Monopoly decided to give him some lore and we ignored it because, you know, Scott was cheating with the banker money.

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Apparently, Labor Day marks the unofficial end of hot dog season, not just summer. It's 93.5 The Bubble, which raises a serious question. Who gives hot dogs a season? I feel like no one says to soup, sorry, babe, see you in October. I feel like people eat soup all the time. And I will also eat a hot dog in February. If, you know, the universe puts one near me. I don't think that I ever have, but I refuse to be governed by Big Bun.

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You know how Estella Lefty is getting like a bunch of stuff for, you know, her songs sounding similar to other songs. And no one's talking about how this song's intro sounds very similar to the beginning of a Frey song. This one's Mumford & Sons, though, with Hozier, and it's Rubber Band Man.

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1: Hey, what's up, man?
0: Audrey is here.
2: Hello.
0: The first full week of September.
1: Yep. Yes, yep.
0: Also my birthday week.
2: Yeah, it's your birthday week.
1: We got you a plane that's just going to fly around the city. It says happy birthday, Eric.
0: Did you really?
2: I thought that it was your birthday week once. I thought your birthday... Your birthday.
1: Oh man, Audrey.
2: I thought your birthday kicks off your birthday week.
0: Yeah, it does.
2: Your birthday hasn't happened yet.
0: We just said that to you because we didn't want to have to celebrate the whole week leading up
2: to
0: your
2: birthday. What the heck?
0: Listen, I think mine has I was just going to get the awkwardness out of the way. My birthday is 9/11. This is not a joke. Everyone in the world's like, ooh, I'm used to it, right?
2: Yeah.
0: So I think I get to celebrate like in my head the 2 or 3 days before and then like the day after. Because like the day of, unless it's people in my life, everyone's just talking about how bad of a day it is.
1: Right. I think you need to reclaim the day. You know,
0: tragedy.
1: Let's not forget your birthday.
0: They never forget. You got that part right.
2: Okay.
0: All right.
2: Well,
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1: Miley Cyrus is rebranding as Miley.
2: Wow.
1: Like Madonna.
2: Big news.
3: I think this is important.
1: I think it's not, but okay. I'm glad that Audrey and I are already in agreement. XYZ ENT Entertainment Report, all brought to you by O'Reilly Auto Parts and Professional Parts People.
2: Miley is dropping the Cyrus. She's doing this along with her 10th studio album, Bass Persuades.
3: Right.
2: That will be out on September 18th, by the way. But yeah, I mean, I don't know. I guess she's just kind of gotten to that level where she feels like she's dropping the Cyrus. Apparently, Billy Ray Cyrus has also commented on this. He's like, I fully support this. We don't really know how well their relationship is going right now.
1: Yeah, they have fallen out for a while. Yeah.
2: You know, that's her business and nobody else's.
1: I don't get the point. At this point in your career, I don't name another famous Miley.
3: I don't think it has anything to do with
1: She's
3: Miley
1: just she doesn't want to use her dad's name or
3: no, I think at a certain point most big artists do like a weird rebrand, but it's like, hey, yeah, that just further solidifies that the artistry, the artists themselves.
1: Yeah. Well, I saw Dolly Parton fans are like up in arms too, because they're like,
2: oh, really?
1: She's going for the just it's Dolly, like there's only one Miley. And then there's been a huge discourse.
3: Nothing wrong with
1: it. I fell down a rabbit hole of like everyone going, well, like that was like basically her godmother. Obviously, it's probably something she talked about with her. But like,
3: right,
1: regardless, I don't. It'd be one thing if she went by like Miley Parton.
3: Yeah. Uh-huh.
2: Yeah. Right, that'd be different.
3: But dropping it, I mean, Jay-Z changed his name a million times. It was J-Z, then J-No-Z.
2: Yeah, I mean, like,
3: people do it all the time.
2: And
3: you
2: I
3: know?
2: Feel like she can. Here's the thing. I don't really care. I feel like right. She can do this because, I mean, who's, you know, it's not really, people know who Miley is.
1: Sure,
2: you know?
1: Of course. Like, go by whatever you want. We're still going to call you Miley Cyrus.
3: Well, if she
2: for
3: was
2: at
3: like,
2: at least a while, I do think.
3: Yeah, I feel like if she were saying like, I'm changing my name to Moses, people would be like, well, that's really weird and random. Don't do that. But just dropping a last name. Why not? Go for it.
2: Yeah.
1: Also, a bunch of junk articles out there right now saying that she's the new Super Bowl halftime performer. There's no validity to that. I looked down.
3: Okay.
1: I woke up to it from like some random repost on TikTok. Yeah. And I'm like, this isn't real. At least not

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1: I think this is sweet. Bruno Mars started a trend that I don't think he was intending to do every time, but the first time he went platinum, he tweeted at his mom and said, "Mom, I went platinum."
2: Right.
1: And apparently he's kept this up every time he's had a song or album go platinum.
2: And he has a song or album go platinum all the time. So he's just got a slew of, like, over the years, platinum, mom, thank you guys. Hey, mom, aww, I went platinum again.
1: I love that.
2: Yeah, wait, really cute.
3: Really cute.
2: Really cute.
1: Haters are going to hate, but just tell me you don't have a good relationship with your parents. It's fine.
2: Oh, speak
3: oh,
2: on it.
3: Wow.
1: Whoa. People call me mama's boy all the time, and I feel defensive sometimes. So I like when celebrities do this stuff too, okay? Yeah.
2: You are weaponizing being a mama's boy.
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1: I like it because it's one of the only times on the show that Audrey and Jordan fight as opposed to me and Audrey.
0: When?
2: You guys fight all the time. I never fight Audrey. I find Audrey to be a phenomenal friend.
0: Okay. No, I feel like every time we say good game and we move on.
1: It's cute. All right. The test on XYZ with Eric Zachary. It's that three pop culture trivia questions that all have to do with not only things that are currently in the news, but specifically things we've talked about in the show in the last 2 to 3 days.
2: Yep.
0: I'm excited.
1: You guys have a little bit of a
2: Disadvantage,
1: yes. Because,
0: why?
1: Well, it was an extended weekend, so you got to remember.
2: All the pop culture things that happened on Labor Day.
1: No.
0: I'm not going to remember anything.
1: All right. Three pop culture trivia questions. Jordan and Audrey going head to head and playing for you at home next.

0: Anna and Raven in the morning and your space to pop in and feel good all day. It's 93.5 The Bubble. It's called The Test on XYZ with Eric Zachary, all brought to you by Chick-fil-A. Cute music.
1: Oh.
0: There it is.
1: That was right. Well-timed today.
0: It's almost like I'm controlling it.
1: Sometimes you miss the mark.
2: Ooh.
0: Three pop culture trivia questions that I really hope Audrey does not get right.
1: No, Eric always writes the questions against me.
0: Audrey and Jordan going head-to-head, but playing for you at home, ultimately, you're player number one.
1: Yeah.
0: Here we go. Question number one. The meaning of true love and determination was on full display last week. Why are you laughing already?
1: Because what is this going to be about?
0: The meaning of true love and determination was on full display last week when a couple in the Philippines refused to let a flooded church stop the wedding.
1: Okay.
0: They even walked down the aisle in waist-deep water. We're not talking about a little leak. This was, like, crazy.
1: Yeah.
0: It made headlines everywhere. What's the capital of the Philippines?
1: I knew you were gonna ask that.
2: Is it Manila?
0: Manila is correct.
1: Okay. I don't know anything about geography. Don't ask me where anything is.
0: I thought you were going to say the Philippines. And I'm like, Audrey.
1: No.
0: Question number two. 1 point to Jordan. TikTok just announced that their number one song of the summer of 2026 was Katy Perry's The One That Got Away. The track's 15 years old, and it still beat out every new release this year because it was the most used song on TikTok. Mm-hmm. TikTok officially rebranded from another app in 2018. What was it originally called?
1: Audrey! Oh, no, sorry.
0: I'll give it to you, Audrey.
1: Musical.ly is the correct answer. Musical.ly. Yeah. I remember Musical.ly.
0: Technically, it was a different app that ByteDance then acquired and then merged it all into TikTok.
1: Oh, okay. But I'll give it to you.
0: Musical.ly is the correct answer. 1-1. This is quite the
2: tiebreaker.
0: Yeah, this is tough. The music's getting more dramatic.
1: Uh-oh.
0: Final question. Harry Styles is in the middle of his Madison Square Garden residency, and there's already talk that he could be taking the whole thing on the road, at least to other major cities. What talent competition launched Harry Styles and eventually One Direction?
2: Jordan. X Factor.
0: Audrey, would you like to have a rebuttal? Because that's not the complete answer.
1: The X Factor UK.
0: I'm going to give it to Audrey.
2: That's so messed up, dude.
0: It is called the X Factor UK.
1: It's like a tie plus, you know?
2: Advantage
0: Audrey?
2: Yeah, right?
1: Yeah.
0: The US Open's going on right now, so.
2: Oh, man.
0: Advantage Audrey.
2: Okay,
1: The Voice UK.
0: When I went to the US Open with Rachel, my girlfriend, she was like, why is it advantage? Did they get to like get closer? And I was like,
2: yes.
0: Not how that works.
2: I would have said yes, exactly.
0: The Test, all brought to you by Chick-fil-A on XYZ with Eric Zachary.

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